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0: You say?
1: Ooh, so it does make a difference what you do in the first preseason game, right?
0: Maybe. At least it does in the eyes of Vegas, the Browns. Now, if I'm reading this right, we saw some pretty significant moves. Like, the Packers are now a three-point favorite where they were a point-and-a-half underdog for week one. So you saw quite a few numbers that moved. Let me stand corrected. This is the numbers that moved during the preseason games this week. So I thought that he was talking about week one of the regular season. Because if you're moving that much off week one of the regular season, Arnie, then maybe I'm not paying enough attention to the preseason. If you're able to go for a 3.5-4, make it a 5-point swing off a preseason game, that might be a little bit much, right?
1: Serious middle, yeah, exactly.
0: you'd have to find some people that are like you that would want to change the numbers that much after what they saw. But we're just getting started. When we come back, we've only really talked about one game in its entirety. We owe you more coming up next on Fox Sports Radio. Stick around.
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0: I don't think you could be 1/8 anymore. 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
5: I mean, because so you just take away one breaking, of your wins then?
6: Well, breaking news right before the game head off. Of course I wasn't going to take the Jets minus that point.
5: You wrote it and you put it out there.
6: I put it hours ahead of time, though.
5: Arnie, don't, listen, you're off to a hot start. You don't have to lie and be a snake about it. You're 8-3. You're giving yourself a win in a game that's not even final yet.
6: First of all, the Ravens are up 17-0.
5: I know. Just saying, it's
6: nine
5: a little
6: minutes
5: bit
6: left
5: risky.
6: In the game, and I have 3.5 points. Would you like to make a bet on the game?
5: Yeah, I would. I mean, it's the preseason. I don't count on anything until the ball game is over.
6: What is wrong with you? That's a win. I'll quit my job if they don't cover the spread, the Ravens.
5: Listen, if Arnie would actually quit his job for every single time that he would bet that he would quit his job, he would not be a Fox Sports Radio employee or in radio for probably at least the last 20 years. When did you start the I'm going to quit my job betting?
6: I've never been wrong when they say that. So
5: yes,
6: that's
5: you have.
6: Right, yeah.
5: You absolutely have. You did it with Arizona basketball many times. But, all right, listen, whatever you need to make yourself feel better, that's fine. But it's not how it works in Vegas, kids.
6: I was going to say, talking about quitting real quick, what's that guy's name, Sierre Wright? Did you hear
5: about
6: him?
5: I'm counting on you to actually know the people's names and the stories that you bring up from here on out.
6: I don't know if that's how you pronounce it. I guess he walked away from his team because he said that he had another job. And he wasn't 100% sure he was going to be able to make the team.
5: I have no idea who you're talking about.
6: Sierre Wright. C-E-Y-A-I-R. I'm not sure how to pronounce it.
5: Okay.
6: He left the Bengals.
5: Right.
6: For the 90-man roster. Guess why he left for another job?
5: Because he could probably have more money. I don't know what.
6: He's an actor.
5: Okay.
6: Matter of fact, he was in a couple movies. I think he was in Space Jams and stuff like that. He was in another movie in 2021, and he got another gig, and he's got several other acting credits. He got a new gig.

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10: Young Chief, they can't stop me from rapping, can they? Can they hop?
11: Got to imagine my excitement to learn that not only is Steve DeSager in tonight, but we get into segment. What's going on, Steve? How's it going? Oh,
12: hello once again, and we'll start with the NFL news and then get to hoops. But 49ers running back Christian McCaffrey missed another practice today.
13: Oh, here we go.
12: He's been out due to, quote, tightness.
13: Ouch.
12: Just that. The Texans placed quarterback Graham Mertz on IR, signed quarterback Brett Rippon. Cardinals first-round running back Jeremiah Love's going to miss the next week with a sore ankle, and running back James Conner is still out after foot surgery a year ago. As for Patriots defensive back Christian Gonzalez, he was held out of practice due to injury, they say, although they've not been specific of what that is. He is also waiting for a long-term contract extension. One defensive back who's been waiting and waiting and got one today is the Seahawks Pro Bowler Devin Witherspoon, 4-year extension worth more than $100 million guaranteed. Ooh. There are 7 NFL preseason games on the Saturday schedule. The NFL's next exhibitions are not till Thursday, 2 of them. As for the late night games, couple minutes to go at Baltimore Ravens 24-7 over the Eagles.
13: And
12: the
13: That's a winner.
12: The Cowboys lead 10-7 at Seattle in the third. Did you know that this is the weekend for the Basketball Hall of Fame's enshrinement?
11: No clue.
12: Going on tonight, actually.

0: history today.
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18: 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I'm the business suit in the back of your closet. 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I used to be the CEO of your closet. 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I always thought you'd circle back with me, get granular, keep me in the pipeline. But nada, nothing. Don't you remember the McKittrick presentation? You spilled coffee on me and I still looked amazing during the breakout talkback Q&A. 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
9: Great job tonight, Lorena. I'm sure you wanted a Saturday night off, but we appreciate you grinding away. Brandon is always producing a whale of the show. To Sager on updates, that'll continue all night long. And the millions and millions of editors providing highlights behind the scenes. We appreciate it. Hard work. Aaron and Jason coming up next. So you don't want to do your picks here? You want to move
10: well,
9: on?
10: Well, the lines aren't out yet. The lines aren't out yet, but I want you to know something.
9: Yeah.
10: I've hit the jackpot for next week.
9: Well, you don't even have lines yet, but you've already determined that you've hit the jackpot. Okay.
10: Yeah, I love the Texans over the Raiders on Thursday.
9: Why?
10: And I love the Chargers to clobber the 49ers on the late Thursday game. So that's just going to start off a great week. And then on Friday, I love the Steelers over the Jets. Absolutely love them. And I like the Broncos, too, over the Packers. So that's just a few of them. The Lions come out, I think, tomorrow. But there's some early picks. And I went 8-3 from the Hall of Fame game in week one of the preseason. I should have done better. I'm embarrassed because I didn't pick 100%.
9: How about this? I don't think you're going to do better the rest of the year.
10: Oh, I think just eight, so

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14: Welcome back, everybody. 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Aaron Torres, Jason Martin, broadcasting live from the Fox Sports Radio studios. Taking you up till 2 a.m. Eastern. Good stuff with Plank, by the way, Jay Mart. Got a few football stories I want to get to later. Might hit on some of the stuff that Plank got to. But I want to start with the I want to get to the NBA. A little bit of a quiet time for the NBA. We do know, of course, that the NBA just released its schedule. Adam Silver, I actually give Adam Silver credit, was like, yeah, I'm waiting on LeBron. Didn't hide it, didn't deny it. Year 24, whatever it is, they're still, building everything around LeBron. Obviously, we got the Christmas Day games, all that this week. One team that will not be featured, at least prominently on opening night, the Indiana Pacers.
15: Nap City, baby.
14: One game away from an NBA championship, by the way, 18 months ago. Easy to forget that. They are opening the season, not against the New York Knicks, not against LeBron's Philadelphia 76ers. They are opening in New Orleans. Tyrese Halliburton, very surprised by this, was talking about this on Numbers on the Board podcast, said, name any other person you compare to my level of a basketball player if they tore their Achilles and missed 16 months. Do you think they'd be on national television? Do you think the game would be at home if not on national television? When I saw the schedule, I was like, oh, wow. Shout out Trey Murphy II. Love my boy Trey. Love New Orleans. But I was shocked to see that Tyrese Halliburton getting no respect, J-Mart, at all.
15: Look, like I saw this and I laughed and I sent it to you and you also found it funny. I like Tyrese Halliburton a lot. I also enjoy, how... He's done some really good stuff just off the court, even while he's been hurt. He's been fun in WWE and things like that, and just seems to be a decent dude. He's not a star, and he plays in a not-star city. And that's all you need to know. Like, I think that this proves, again, like, should you build

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10: And here's what you need to know.
11: One ball game still going in the major leagues. Bottom of the eighth, Rangers leading at the A's 4-3. Already wins for Boston and the Angels. That Boston victory was 4-0 at Pittsburgh, and winner Sonny Gray is now 15-3. Seattle won at Houston 10-5. Houston started the day 3 games ahead of the Rangers in the AL West. Milwaukee and Jacob Mizorowski defeated the Dodgers in LA 4-1. Philadelphia and Arizona each won on the road. Cleveland ended San Diego's 6-game winning streak 6-1. Baltimore won in 10 innings at Tampa Bay 4-3. Victories for the White Sox and Blue Jays. St. Louis

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3: 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I know you have a 9 o'clock, so I'll keep this short. I'm the business suit in the back of your closet. 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I used to be the CEO of your closet. Now I'm just that one intern no one ever talks to. I always thought you'd circle back with me, get granular, keep me in the pipeline. But nada. Nothing. 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
6: And here's what you need to know.
7: The Seattle Seahawks gave Pro Bowl defensive back Devin Witherspoon a four-year extension worth more than $100 million guaranteed. In the late exhibition, Dallas won at Seattle 17-7. Veteran safety Jamal Adams of the Vikings was carted off with a knee injury as Minnesota won 13-10 at the Giants. Cardinals first-round running back Jeremiah Love will miss the next week with a sore ankle. In the WNBA, late game to Minnesota, a win at Las Vegas, 92-87, the Lynx 29-7. Joey Logano won NASCAR's 400 at Richmond. Scotty Scheffler leads by two strokes in Memphis. Novak Djokovic lost his second-round match in Cincinnati. At Wrigley Field, Chicago, St. Louis Cardinals rookie Joshua Baez homered in his first three Major League at-bats. Cards beat the Cubs 8-4. The late game to Texas, ending a four-game losing streak, winning 5-3 at the A's. Seattle won at Houston 10-5. I'm Steve DeSager.
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11: Baseball history Saturday for St. Louis Cardinals rookie Joshua Baez. He homered in his first three major league at-bats. St. Louis beat the Cubs 8-4 in Chicago. The White Sox won again 4-2 at Detroit. Toronto and Cleveland with victories. Baltimore won in 10 innings at Tampa Bay. Milwaukee beat the Dodgers in L.A. 4-1. Winner Jacob Mizorowski now 12-5. Boston's Sonny Gray 15-3 this season after the Red Sox 4-0 win at Pittsburgh. Texas took the late game 5-3 at the A's. Among the seven NFL preseason games, Minnesota won at the Giants 13-10, but veteran safety Jamal Adams of the Vikings was carted off with a knee injury. Dallas took the late game at Seattle 17-7. The Seahawks gave Pro Bowl defensive back Devin Witherspoon a four-year extension. NASCAR win at Richmond for Joey Logano. Novak Djokovic lost his second rounder in Cincinnati. I'm Steve DeSager.
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16: 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You heard the man.

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0: This is a nothing more than a, you know, preseason. So tell me who you would start. Your paycheck's on the line. Think about it before you answer. Your paycheck. Watson or Sanders? Who would win more games if you had, you know, the decision? Topic number three. This one, I wasn't sure I wanted to go into it, but I think I have to. What's in a number, meaning the number five? Jaden Daniels, who by all accounts until about 10 days ago to me looked like a stellar human being, issued a cease and desist order to LSU, where he won the Heisman, demanding the school stop using his name, image, and likeness, which means his number. He doesn't want his number to be used. Apparently, Chip Kelly promised that recruit that number, number five, and the recruit says, I'm keeping it. That's where the conflict starts. Brian Kelly promised the number, and the kid's name is Pickett, and he's a really good player during the recruiting process. Okay, Jaden Daniels is really taking this too far. I'm like, what the hell is going on here? And he says he's hopeful this will be resolved. Dude, drop it tomorrow and it's resolved. No one cares. You got to focus on the Washington Commanders. This is year three. It's a pivotal year. Why have you just destroyed all the goodwill you had at LSU? And they're mocking him now and meaning him. This guy won the Heisman Trophy. And he really shouldn't compare himself to Joe Burrow. Burrow was 15-0. They won a national championship. And as much as I like Jaden Daniels, he lost seven games in 2 years. Maybe not his fault. I love the guy. But what the hell is he doing? So when you hear the word Jaden Daniels, when you heard what he was doing, just tell me what your impression was. And remember, it's best when we disagree. You may say, damn it, he's within his right. Or what is he doing? So topic number one. Whose side are you on? Owners or players? Salary cap? No salary cap. Topic number two. Shador versus Deshaun. Your paycheck's on the line. Who would you start based on what you've seen to win the games, to win games this year for the Cleveland Browns? And finally, number three, Jaden Daniels, two words. What's your knee-jerk reaction when you have heard what Jaden Daniels has done this past week? 877-99 on Fox, 877-996-6369. You know the topics. I want to hear from you. Keep it locked. 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
9: The Seahawks gave Pro Bowl defensive back Devin Witherspoon a four-year extension worth more than $100 million guaranteed. Dallas won the late exhibition at Seattle 17-7. Minnesota beat the Giants 13-10. Veteran safety Jamal Adams of the Vikings was carted off with a knee injury. And the Rams won at Kansas City 20-12 as first-round quarterback Ty Simpson of L.A. was 21 of 25 passing, 190 yards and two touchdowns. Novak Djokovic lost his second-round tennis match in Cincinnati. Scottie Scheffler leads by two strokes in Memphis. Joey Logano won NASCAR's 400 at Richmond. To baseball, St. Louis a winner at the Cubs 8-4. Cardinals rookie Joshua Baez homered in his first three major league at-bats. Baltimore won in 10 innings at Tampa Bay 4-3. Wins for Toronto and the White Sox. Milwaukee beat the Dodgers 4-1. Texas won 5-3 at the A's. I'm Steve DeSager.
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14: That's right, you heard the man. The Bernie Fratto Show keeps rolling right along. My name is Bernie Fratto. We are coming to you live from the Fox Sports Radio compound here in Las Vegas. And yes, it's time for the midnight hour. These are the topics ever so quickly. Phone lines are jammed. 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
12: All right, we're back in the Bernie Fratto Show. The midnight hour continues. We waste no time. Back out to the phone lines. We're joined by Bear in Tennessee. Welcome in, Bear.
13: Hey, Brandon, what's going on? Hey, real quick, Brandon, what's your favorite movie?
12: Favorite movie of all time was One Flew Over the Cuckoo's Nest.
13: That's a pretty good one, Brandon. Just for the record, mine is, and I hope it don't offend you as a, like you said, as a paisa, but mine is Goodfellas.
12: Oh, absolutely. So love Goodfellas. Okay. Oh, wonderful. Yeah, all right, cool, Bear. Good stuff. Let it rip,
13: man,
12: buddy.
13: I
12: what do you think?
13: Of...
12: Oh, it's, yeah, it's one of those movies, if you're flipping through channels and HBO or whatever, and it's on, you stop and watch it for a while, right?
13: Absolutely.
12: What am I, a clown? Am I here to amuse you?
13: I do remember Tommy there from Joe Pesci's name was so scary, though you're a little dude. Man, I swear, the way you play that part, man, that man's terrifying.
12: Yeah, he was wackadoo. All right, what are your thoughts on our topics, Bear?
13: All right, man, look, when it comes to labor disputes, man, I'm always going to side with labor, man, because I just can't see it all the way. I feel like you said, the free market is sad, man. People should be able to get as much money as they can. But to be honest with you, I don't even know if it should be a floor, because, you know, baseball ain't got I don't think they got a lot of players worth enough money to even reach the floor, but definitely not a cap. So I'm
12: fair enough.
13: You know,
12: okay. You know what's interesting is, We're pretty much down the middle on this so far. So, yeah, I'm with you, Bear. Let the free market rip, and it seems to have worked well the last 32 years. What are your thoughts? Who would you start? I'm making you the coach of

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0: doesn't come to that, I'm not convinced it will yet, but it's not a zero. All right, second topic, my friend. Who are you starting, Shador or Deshaun?
1: Bernie, I'm like with my man Manuel. I wouldn't start either of them.
0: Well, you have to. Your paycheck's sounding like I start one of them.
1: Yeah, but let's go with this one then. I'm starting Watson.
0: All right, let's move on then, because I know it's pick your poison. All right, Jaden Daniels, I'm waiting for your thoughts on this. I bet you got a banger.
1: This is just the most ridiculous topic ever. When they were talking about this, I was like, who? Because I totally forgot the guy was still in the NFL. I'm like, he plays for this obscure team. Obviously, he's not even concentrated on the season. The first thing I thought was, he knows he's not an NFL player. He knows his jersey will never get retired at this level, so he has to protect it at that level.
0: Martin, I love your calls, man. Darn it. I'll tell you what, Martin. I'll let you finish your thought. We're coming up against it. We've got you. We've got Lou in Georgia. We've got Rob in Indiana. We're going to push it till after the top of the hour. Martin, I cut you off half sentence. I don't like doing that. If you want to hang on to after the top of the hour, I'll let you finish your thoughts on Jaden Daniels. I don't know if he is thinking that far ahead. I just think he had this delusional grandeur about NIL, and I understand that his family's spearheading this, but he can stop it anytime he wants. So, Martin, let's continue with you and the other callers after the top of the hour. Keep it locked. 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
7: Baseball history Saturday for St. Louis Cardinals rookie Joshua Baez. He homered in his first three major league at-bats. St. Louis beat the Cubs 8-4 in Chicago. The White Sox won again 4-2 at Detroit. Toronto and Cleveland with victories. Baltimore won in 10 innings at Tampa Bay. Milwaukee beat the Dodgers in L.A. 4-1. Winner Jacob Mizorowski now 12-5. Boston's Sonny Gray 15-3 this season after the Red Sox 4-0 win at Pittsburgh. Texas took the late game 5-3 at the A's. Among the seven NFL preseason games, Minnesota won at the Giants 13-10, but veteran safety Jamal Adams of the Vikings was carted off with a knee injury. Dallas took the late game at Seattle 17-7. The Seahawks gave Pro Bowl defensive back Devin Witherspoon a four-year extension. NASCAR win at Richmond for Joey Logano. Novak Djokovic lost his second rounder in Cincinnati. I'm Steve DeSager.
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12: All right, the Bernie Fratto Show continues on Fox Sports Radio, and so does the Midnight Hour as we go into overtime. I'm going to bring Martin from Orange back in a second, but just to give this some texture, basically, Jaden Daniels had his legal team send a letter, a cease and desist letter to LSU, because he believes, well, apparently there was a contract that his name, image, and likeness expires 180 days after his final college game, which was played in November of 2023. It's complicated because Brian Kelly, the former coach, promised the number to a recruit by the name of DJ Pickett. Lane Kiffin felt he had to honor the promise. Therein lies the conundrum we have here. Martin, and your theory is Jaden Daniels has taken a position on this because he doesn't think he'll ever have this opportunity in the NFL.
13: I think he has to protect what he did in college. And then the more I thought about it on the break, Brent, I may be too rough on the guy because I hear his mom is meaner than Alice Iverson. And he may have in trouble breaking the apron strings on this thing. It could be his mom pushing this thing. But I know one thing, Bernie. Actually, two things. I would rather...

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3: 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The Odd Couple with Rob Parker and Kelvin Washington. 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And The Ben Maller Show. 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
1: Ice Cube's Big 3 season has come down to this. 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

0: NFL preseason continues, and the quarterback battle between Deshaun Watson and Shedeur Sanders continues next week. I just wouldn't want to be Todd Monken. The great fans of Cleveland deserve better. It's going to do it for the Bernie Fratto Show. Keep it locked. Up next, the great Andy Furman, Fox Sports Radio.
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2: Ice Cube's Big 3 season has come down to this. 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
21: All right, here we go. There's really no contest here at all. We're going to explain that in just about a minute. He's Bucky Brooks. I'm Andy Furman, and we're live from the Fox Sports Radio studios. And, of course, we got Ask Bucky in about 10, 12 minutes from now. And, Buck, I got to kind of close this quarterback situation out with you, if I may. We talk about the Arizona Cardinals. You look at their quarterback trio right there, and we're going to get to Dick and Dayton in a minute. They got Jacoby Brissett, Gardner Minshew, and Keaton Slovis. okay, on

0: Yes, totally different game and very confusing.
1: Yep, you're erasing it from sports history.
0: Okay. Well, I don't want to erase the day my dad took me to my first football game, Shea Stadium. I mean, I don't want to erase that day. It was a great day. I enjoyed that day.
1: Cubs fans wish they could erase the Steve Bartman memory.
2: Oh, man.
3: Sure.
2: I would remind them so much.
1: But
2: I would,
1: you forgot.
2: My brain would work.
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5: Brad Munson, Greg Dunker here with, I'll say it, a legend.
0: Yeah.
5: George Wilson played his high school ball here at Tillman, University of Arkansas, signed by Detroit. He landed in Buffalo, Tennessee. And now, George, along with all the stuff you've got going on, you got a new TV gig with the Bills that you were telling us about. You were telling me off the air here that it started with you doing an appearance thing at a Sabres game. They had a Bills night.
6: Yes, sir. That's how I got started. I went back to Buffalo to be the legend of the game. I guess it would have been 2024. Got reconnected with the organization, expressed some interest in getting into broadcasting, so they would allow me to come on to the post-game show to be a contributor for about 10 minutes, and I did that about four or five times last season, and as a result of that experience, they extended an opportunity for me to be an in-arena host, as you said, on Buffalo Bills night at a Buffalo Sabres game last spring, which put me right in the mix where I had to, you know, do sponsorship activation, had to do an interview, I was on the go. And I handled it well, and I showed enough promise that they extended me this opportunity to be a co-host this season in the in-stadium pregame show and postgame show. So I'll be in Buffalo for all of the home games and even some of the away games, so I could be in studio with my new co-host, Maddie Glab, on the postgame live. So I'm just excited to be back in the fold and be back in the place where my NFL dreams truly came true. Excuse me.
5: Yeah, how much fun is that going to be like in stadium with these people that they're going to know who you are, and I'm sure they still love you. How much fun is that going to be for you?
6: Oh, it's exciting. Like I'm thrilled because the Buffalo Bills fan base, is called, referred to as Bills Mafia, is a passionate fan base. They're blue collar people. And I relate and resonate with them. You know, my career was a reflection of the community that bring your lunch pail and hard hat and get a honest day's work and, you know, really get it out of the mud, like this younger generation says. But, you know, just to be back in at this time when we're opening up the new Highmark Stadium, I was there at the end of last season when they played the last game in the old stadium across the street. So really the be back with the organization at this time where we're in a transition into a new home and new found excitement because of that. It almost feels like a fresh start. We have some new head coach, Joe Brady, taking the helm this year, and it's just an exciting time to be back around the Buffalo Bills organization.
0: Well, you get to be back around the old alma mater here in town coming up, a week from Saturday. Hard to believe it is coming up on us in a hurry. Opening night for the Blue Tornado hosting McCracken County. I get the honor of having you in the booth for that game, and I'm excited about that. Looking forward to that as I kick off year number two, season number two with Paducah Tillman, and it's going to be a lot of fun to get to do that. I don't think people realize how often. Maybe you are here and on those sidelines with those kids, and what an amazing thing that is for them to get to see somebody who's had the kind of success that you've had in reinvesting in these kids here in this community.
6: Brad, I'm excited about that opportunity just as much as I am the Buffalo, because it is home, it is my alma mater, and it is the Big Blue Tornado. And so I'm just extremely honored that you and Richard, you know, extended the opportunity to me. You guys brought me in for a first half of a game last year, so it was really my first time being on the radio in that capacity, calling live action and contributing. It was a great time. you know, just a good energy.

0: the new weapon that we've been restocked with. So I think there's an opportunity for some young guys and some new faces to make names for themselves, make a lot of plays. And I'm just excited to be on the radio with you, Brad, to help call it for those listeners.
1: You say you know a lot of these kids. I'm sure a lot of them have been through one of your football camps, your safety foundation programs. You've probably seen these kids a lot as they grow up.
0: Yes, I've seen some of these young men from, like you said, coming through my camp, just going from Tornado League into middle school and into high school now. I just see the entire growth and maturation process. I've seen Coach Thompson, you know, having to, you know, and his staff having to adapt their coaching style because they don't have a lot of the experience that they once did. But it also, you know, maintains that the standard is the standard. You know, I've been around them this summer. I took a group of them up to the University of Arkansas for their prospect camp, and we stayed down there a few days and toured campus and got to be around the Arkansas Razorback program. We got to sit in on meetings and go to practices and really give them a firsthand experience of what it looks like, what it feels like, what it sounds like to be in a Power 5 football program like the Razorback program. And to be, for them to be able to see my name and my picture in the stadium, see my name in the record books, and give them a better sense of who I was as an athlete, as a player, but also because we spent, you know, several days down there, they got to get a better sense of who I was as a person. And, you know, just to be able to, for them to see that side of me, and then for me to be able to see that side of them and see the players bond. One night I came up with the idea of, hey, we're going to let the players do burger night. We went and bought all the supplies, and they had to cook all the burgers and prepare them and work together. And it was funny because it was the first time that many of them had been in that position, but it also was enlightening to see them troubleshoot and people step up into leadership roles that maybe they had never been in. But it was just a great overall experience taking them around the Fayetteville, Arkansas community to restaurants and places that meant something during my career. To be able to spend those moments with these young men is something that I know that we'll all remember for the rest of our lives.
2: That's amazing. It's and from what it sounded like at prospect camp like that, and some of these that there's some guys who have made some, you know, kind of made the jump and have kind of stepped forward and kind of, you know, some of them are showing up with stars after their names now with in some of the recruiting services. And it doesn't look like after two straight seasons of graduating 20 plus, it doesn't look like a rebuild. It still looks more like a reload.
0: Yes, it is certainly that. And I would want to commend. I do really want to commend the young men. When we went down there, they had a competitive, fiery spirit. It wasn't the moment, or the opportunity was not too big for them. I saw them step up and challenge other teams that may have had, you know, bigger, larger class status in Arkansas or other places, and they just wanted to compete. And it's those moments and opportunities that do add those stars behind your name. And it also is a reflection of Coach Sean Thompson and his staff's development program from Little League and Tornado League to middle school into high school. We have a talent pipeline that's been reestablished that is reflective of the ages of the heyday of our program. Coach Alan Cox was sending kids all over the country, and college recruiters were coming right here to Paducah, Kentucky to see who was the next prospect or who are the next group of prospects that are to come. And we're back. We now have recruiters in and out of our program, and we have guys that are going on to make plays at the next level. We see that Martellus Carter at University of Kentucky, and there's more to come. And I'm just excited about this opportunity this season to see who's going to be the next up. Who's next up? And that's the exciting part. You don't really know yet. You have an idea. Everybody comes into a new season with hope and a

0: don't really know who's who and what's what until those lights come on and those live reps really matter. And so we get started next Saturday, and it's a great time of the year. This fall is a great time with football season on all fronts, and I'm just excited to play a small role in it.
1: Oh, it won't be a small role, my friend. It will be it'll be big a week from Saturday, and like I said, I can't tell you how excited I am for it and to get back at it. And I love the game of football. I'm a I was an admirer of Coach Thompson during his days at even back up at Crittenden County with some of the work that he did up there before coming down here. But I'm a full on Sean Thompson fan and what he's been able to do with and that staff too. That because there's some of those guys that came with him. There's guys that he's brought in, but that whole group with what they're able to do, getting everybody to that much talent to buy in and everybody pulling in the same direction is it's not an easy task, and they've. And they've made it look a lot easier. And as you talked about, developing the pipeline, that's the key, is the, you know, having those kids in Little League, knowing who these coaches are and these coaches being involved with them, you know, to some degree, you know, at that age all the way up through and as they get into high school. That's a, you know, that's a monumental change, and that's a huge deal for those kids, and it gives them something to shoot for, and we're seeing the results.
0: I totally agree with you, Brad. Coach Thompson is present in the community. You see him at other athletic events, not just at Tillman, but at middle school and even Little League. And that, you know, to be truly effective as a football head coach, you have to take that approach. You have to be visible. You have to be approachable. You have to be present for people to be able to see you, touch you, relate to you, but also to be able to give them hope. And the program does a great job of highlighting and showcasing the signees when they get a chance to go to college and extend their playing career. And as a result, these new generation and up-and-comers can visualize for themselves that one day I want that opportunity. And so it makes the sale a little bit easier. Because it's like, if I trust in what Coach Thompson's vision is, if I buy in to his vision, if I buy in and adapt to the culture and the standard and meet the standard, then I too can get an opportunity to play at the next level. And that's all you want. You want, just want a chance. And so we have proof that what's being done works. We've sent, you know, 6 kids to Power 5 schools over the past 2 seasons. We've probably sent over 25 or 30 total to college at the next level. So the model works, and I think that's what makes it appealing. We have players that come to us. We develop in-house as well, but I think they see the opportunity that comes with being a big blue tornado, and you go out, you make plays. Recruiters come and see that tape, and I always tell the kids, hey, you don't have to be that 4 or 5-star guy to get a chance. The recruiters are coming to watch the games, or they're watching the tape. And when they're watching the tape of that 4 or 5-star recruit, they can also notice other talent on the team. So you have to be mindful and advantageous to really be able to position yourself to benefit from the visibility that the program is getting. And I think that, again, that's just a reflection of the culture that Coach Thompson has implemented since he came in. I was a part of the coaching search when we hired him. And I saw, just like you did, Brad, I saw the work and the stats and the numbers that he did and he put up at Crittenden County. And so my immediate thought was, if he can do this at Crittenden County, imagine being able to bring him here with the talent that we have here in Paducah with the resources that we can support the program. I thought it was a perfect mesh. And I thought there was alignment between where we were at that time and what we needed and what he offered.
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23: All right, attendance is at an all-time high, but so is hate. We'll get to that in just about a minute. Good morning, everybody. This is Fox Sports Sunday on Fox Sports Radio. It's Bucky Brooks. I'm Andy Furman. We're live from the Fox Sports Radio studios, and we got yay or nay in about 10, 12 minutes from now. And, Buck, I was mentioning in the last segment about, battles on various teams, the quarterback battle, and that's the big battle. I guess Cleveland's the big one, Shadir and Deshaun Watson. But we did mention the running game in Seattle, and I think we got to take a little bit of a closer magnifying look at that game and that running game in Seattle right now, because Kenneth Walker went out to Kansas City, which I was shocked. The guy who wins the Super Bowl, he wanted, probably want to run it back. He was a free agent. He goes to Kansas City. How shocked are you? I mean, to me, if I'm a teammate of Kenneth Walker, it's going to scratch my head saying, man, what are you doing? We just won a Super Bowl. Why are you bolting and going to Kansas City?
24: Look, money.

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17: All right, it's time for yay or nay, and that means it's time for JB. Are you ready, JB?
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8: Rack those brains, gentlemen. 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
17: 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And by the way, we're live from the Fox Sports Radio Studios. JP, take it away.
18: I got you, Andy. And we'll start with Bucky on this one. LeBron James' son is on the move. Not his real son. His Space Jam son. Bengals undrafted rookie and former Nebraska defensive back Sire Wright is leaving the team because he took a lead role in a movie. He's slated to return upon completion of filming. Yay or nay, Bucky? Andy, answer.
17: I think Bucky's in shock. I really do. I'll say yay. I think that it's kind of a chance in a lifetime, really, going to movies. Why not? If he gets permission, of course. But I think that I would do it. Wouldn't you do it? Get a shot to go to the movies? Really?
18: I mean, he was on the roster bubble. I don't think he was making the team, so.
17: That would be almost as big if

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14: Baseball history Saturday for St. Louis Cardinals rookie Joshua Baez. He homered in his first three major league at-bats. St. Louis beat the Cubs 8-4 in Chicago. The White Sox won again 4-2 at Detroit. Toronto and Cleveland with victories. Baltimore won in 10 innings at Tampa Bay. Milwaukee beat the Dodgers in L.A. 4-1. Winner Jacob Mizorowski now 12-5. Boston's Sonny Gray 15-3 this

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11: Which newbie coach snags the most wins this season? Well, we'll tell you next, all right? This is Fox Sports Sunday on Fox Sports Radio. He's Bucky Brooks. I'm Andy Furman, and we're live from the Fox Sports Radio studios. And, Buck, we got a caller from L.A. His name is Wayne. He wants to talk to you on Fox Sports Sunday. Wayne-o, what's going on?
12: Good morning, my best friends, on Sunday morning, talking real good football. How y'all doing?
11: Hanging, we're hanging.
12: Yeah. All right. Now then, I know it's been brought up earlier, but I just have to reemphasize. The Browns have a real problem at quarterback. Ty Simpson yesterday, he was looking like a 2 or 3 year veteran. I mean, he's out there dealing. Dylan Gabriel, Deshaun Watson, and Sanders combined didn't look as good as Ty Simpson. And I really want to emphasize coaching. Last year, Dylan Gabriel did start out really good. He made Shedeur Sanders take a back seat for a minute. And with Stefanski now down in Atlanta, I see how the coaching has really kind of discombobulated everybody there with the Cleveland Browns. I want to say that's why you have a cook and you have a chef. I think Stefanski was a chef, and this coach they got now, he's just a cook because the ingredients just ain't working. Bucky, my man. Rest of y'all, have a real good Sunday. Great show. Talk to you soon. Thank you.
11: Thank you, Wayne. You know, Buck, he brings up an interesting point because obviously they bring in, after Stefanski, Tom Monken brought in as the new head coach, and he's a highly respected offensive mind. But this team averaged just 16 points a game last year. So what can he do? What more can he do to make it better?
13: Well, one, he can add balance to the offense. So what you can do is you can run the football. You got to get the offensive line. They made some moves in the offseason to upgrade the offensive line, and then they got to run.

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18: In NFL preseason action on Saturday night, the Dallas Cowboys won at Seattle 17-7. The score, the story, Cowboys undrafted rookie receiver Camden Brown. Two touchdown receptions, including this one that he caught one-handed.
19: Three-step fade to the left side of the end zone, and Brown, did he come up with it? He did. What a catch by Camden Brown on the fade from Joe Milton. Touchdown, Dallas.
18: Brad Shamnicol on KRLD. The Baltimore Ravens defeated the Philadelphia Eagles 24-7 in the sideline debut of new Ravens head coach Jesse Minter. In Major League Baseball on Saturday night, the Milwaukee Brewers defeated the Dodgers in L.A. 4-1. The Brewers lead the Dodgers by two games for the best record in the National League. Sonny Gray's 15th win as the Red Sox victorious at Pittsburgh 4-0. Nolan Arenado, two home runs in Arizona's 10-3 triumph at Atlanta. I'm Isaac Lowenkron.

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6: Situation. It's funny, you got an overreaction from the head coach, the Browns head coach, Todd Monken. He was smitten with the quarterback play of Deshaun Watson, which was a mixed bag. He looked okay at times. He looked a little slow to process and make his decisions. He got sacked. There was a strip sack on a fourth and short play. So it wasn't perfect, but he didn't look awful at all. But Todd Monken, he was like, it was awesome. That's a literal quote from Todd Monken breaking down Deshaun Watson's first half play. I thought it was all right. I thought it was fine for a guy who hasn't played much at all the last couple of seasons. But the one I want to really focus in on is Shedeur Sanders. So Shedeur Sanders came in there, and he looked bad against backups.
7: Yep.
6: And to Jeff's point, that's a huge red flag. You're supposed to look good against backups, and that's not what happened with Shedeur Sanders. He had one very, very ugly interception where it was just this high looping pass that was picked off with great ease. It was just an ugly, ugly highlight. But he talked about that after the game, and it was really interesting what he had to say. So this is, he was asked about, hey, what happened on that interception there, Shedeur? And he answers this question, and I'm curious what you guys think about this, because I would make a comparison to what we do in the sports betting space. But listen to what Shedeur Sanders says about his interception thrown and how he views quarterback play of his own. Here's Shedeur Sanders, what he had to say.
8: What I see, the right read, just slip, you know. It's the right read, it just slipped. So that's what makes me be mad a little bit because of it. You know, I don't, any decision I make, I know it's the right decision. I just didn't execute the decision, but the right decision was made. So every day I look and I see about decision making, like, how's my decisions I'm making, and that's how I grade myself off of, you know. Obviously, turning the ball over and all that stuff is not great, you know, and it won't survive a long time in the league doing that. But as long as my eyes and my feet and everything was in the right place, being able to execute it, it just may happen. So I look at the positive of things, you know. I'm alive, I'm breathing, I'm able to come up here and talk to y'all, so, you know, I can't be that down.
6: Like, I'm curious what you guys think, but my two cents is, I don't completely disagree with what he's saying, because he's talking about, you know, if you're making the right decisions, you're oftentimes going to get the right result. And that's what we do in the sports betting space, right? Like, you might have a horrible beat from time to time where

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10: Saturday night's NFL preseason action saw the Dallas Cowboys win at Seattle 17-7. Story there, Cowboys undrafted rookie receiver Camden Brown, two touchdown receptions, one of them one-handed.
11: Three-step fade to the left side of the end zone, and Brown, did he come up with it? He did. What a catch by Camden Brown on the fade from Joe Milton. Touchdown, Dallas.
10: Brad Sham, the call on KRLD. The Baltimore Ravens over the Philadelphia Eagles 24-7 on the sideline debut of new Ravens head coach Jesse Minter. Baseball Saturday night, the Milwaukee Brewers defeated the Dodgers in L.A. 4-1. The Brewers now lead the Dodgers by two games for the best record in the National League. And Sonny Gray of Boston won his 15th game of the season, tying for the American League lead in the Red Sox 4-0 shutout win at Pittsburgh. I'm Isaac Lohenkron.
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22: Oh, what is going on? Welcome in. Happy Sunday to you. We will get to the outrageous price of a cabana. I know that's a random one for you. But first, we're starting with hoops right here. We'll get back to the ball, but there was something interesting that caught my attention. So Tyrese Halliburton

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17: This is Countdown right here on Fox Sports Radio. Okay, we went a little bit long last segment. Jeff's trying to get known cheaters into the Hall of Fame. You know, unbelievable. Unbelievable by him. But, you know, I got some texts in the break, and some people agree with you there, Jeff. But, you know, we ran a little bit long, so we're going to hand the baton immediately right to our main man, Isaac Lowe.

0: right, football, right? Right. Yeah. Now, some places do that. Some place, like I think USC does retire numbers for Heisman winners. But, I mean, even then, I bet if he just called Jaden Daniels, maybe he just wanted to call him MIU's five. I mean, there's, you know, when Dylan Gabriel got to Oregon, he called Mariota and asked if he could use number eight. You know, like, Mario's like, yeah, whatever, man, go ahead. So, it just seems like a fight so not worth the end result. It comes down simply to that, right? Yeah.
1: It's just a respect thing. He wants his respect, and that's fine, but to seek it this way is just not going to land well. That's the bottom line. Last little thing on this, LSU is stupid with their whole retiring jerseys process. Like I said, it does take 5 years. They don't retire a number right away. It's going to take a 5-year period, and then they could retire that number, which is completely unnecessary. And then once the number is retired, the number can still be worn. It's up to the head coach of that respective sport. So it's like, let's say they figure out and they come to the conclusion, we're going to retire number 9 for Joe Burrow. Someone can still wear it. It's like, what's the point of retiring a number that can still be worn? It makes no sense, man, but this is a fiasco, and it's completely avoidable. But that's where we are, and I don't think the trolling's going to slow down anytime soon. There's going to be a lot of this going on, I think, during the regular season. It's got legs. It's going to last for a little while unless Jaden Daniels and his team figure out some way to get back on the road somehow, because we're far off into the weeds right now. We've got Bill Krakenberger, professional sports handicapper, Jeff Schwartz, 8-year NFL veteran. I'm Brian Noe. Coming up next, Prop It Up, the prop betting market. We will compare notes, get you a couple of picks. That's right around the corner. It is Fox Sports Radio's Countdown. Keep it locked right here on FSR.
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17: I'm Tony Goldwyn. As an actor and a director, I attend a lot of screenings, but there's one that's different. It's important, and it could save your life. A lung cancer screening. You know, I lost my mom to lung cancer when she was just 68 years old. And if she'd had a screening, I might have had her for a lot more years, but by the time her disease was detected, it was too late. It had already progressed to an advanced stage. Lung cancer screening is the key to early detection.

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5: 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Hey, props to the crew. Our producer here today on a fine Sunday, that is Mr. Julian Bitten.
6: Yes, sir. I'm wearing my number 5 Jaden Daniels jersey for the next 5 days, standing with my quarterback 10 toes down, and I'm going to go on a limb and say we win exactly 8 games and get that over.
5: Exactly 8 games. All right. And by the way, bad job by me. He just told me, he's like, it's baton. And I immediately reverted back to the original.
6: I forgive you.
5: I appreciate that. Thank you, JB. I'm going to call you JB from now on. I can't screw that up. Our technical producer extraordinaire, Mr. Chris Perfett.
7: Guys, this time next week, I hope to come back as yet another winner. I'm taking the trip down to Del Mar one more time, Pacific Classic.
8: Ooh, so love that.
7: We'll put some more. I came back in the black last time, so let's try to run it back. And then I'll put the winnings towards you and me, Brian. We'll take the unders on that Sacramento State season win total.
5: That's right. Oh, my good friends, he loves Sac State, under 4.5 season wins.
9: Buddy, they're in a world of hurts. Like, that's one where you do the, like, under 5.5, and you could tie it, crack, close your ears to something else. But they're gonna have a rough season, man. Cool.
7: Opening at Eastern Michigan.
5: Yeah, it's not looking good for them. Crushing the updates and crushing life, that is Mr. Isaac Lohenkron.
10: Just a matter of time before the Trojan Coliseum becomes a reality.
5: There you go. So you're probably not wrong about that. All right, we got some picks to make. Let's dive on in.
3: Rapid fire.
5: All right, Craig, we start with you. What do you like?
11: All right, I got some futures here. Again, the regular season wins. Let's go to college, though, unusual.

0: for the Fever after their performance. Plus, Atlanta plays defense as well, so I'll do that. I think I've exhausted every NFL future I have given out or comfortable on this show, so I'll stick with that.
1: Okay. All right. Fair enough. I'll give you a baseball play. So the Yankees and Blue Jays are facing off. The Yankees cannot score runs. The Blue Jays can't score runs. So it's the Yankees as of late. They're really struggling. The Blue Jays all season long have been one of the worst scoring teams in baseball. I'm going to be aggressive. I'm going to look at the first three innings. Give me under 1.5. It's at plus money, barely. It's at plus 105. But Ryan Weathers has been pretty good for the Yankees. And going up against Dylan Cease, who's been really good, and against an anemic Yankees offense, first time through the lineup, I don't see a whole lot of runs. So I'll go under 1.5 at plus money. I think it's worth a nibble. So there you go. We got Crack's play of the day. Let's do this.
2: This is the best play of the day.
3: It's a touchdown. Give it to me.
1: All right, Crack, what do you have for us?
4: Yeah, let's stick with the regular season wins here. I may have given this out early, but I still like it, and I'm going to bet it again. Cleveland Browns under 6.5 wins. I see minus $1.65 out there. I hate laying $1.65. I just don't see Cleveland having this good season. So Cleveland Browns under 6.5 minus $1.65.
1: Okay. All right. And you're betting all these straight up. You know, Crack is not.
4: Yeah, there's no parlays in my repertoire. Yeah. You guys know that.
1: Yeah,
4: but,
1: I know.
4: Yep,
1: do you think day we'll, like, you know, put enough, like, pressure on you where you're like, fine, I'll tie it to a WNBA game today. Fine, just do a
4: beat. No.
1: Not going to happen. we'll keep fighting the good fight, Jeff. Everybody have a good day.
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7: In the NFL today, ESPN reported that Washington Commanders number two quarterback Marcus Mariota has been diagnosed with a sprained MCL and is expected to miss the rest of the preseason. Mariota sustained the injury in Friday's preseason game against the Dolphins. The Cleveland Plain Dealer reported today that the Browns are expected to sign three-time Pro Bowl edge rusher Za'Darius Smith out of retirement as early as today. Smith retired five games into last season as a member of the Philadelphia Eagles. On the field on Saturday night, the Dallas Cowboys won at Seattle 17-7. Story there, Cowboys undrafted rookie receiver Camden Brown with two touchdown receptions. One of them he made one-handed. Ravens over the Eagles 24-7. Today's Major League Baseball action gets underway 15 minutes from now as the Tampa Bay Rays host the Baltimore Orioles. I'm Isaac Lohengrin.
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12: Greetings and welcome in. One step closer to the return of the National Football League in earnest. We got some teaser trailers this week in the form of preseason games. We'll break it all down, the good, the bad, the ugly. All these rookie quarterbacks that have fans salivating from coast to coast. Talks and concerns about blue tents. But I got to watch a little bit of Premier League friendlies this morning, which means that's imminent as well, as it'll return next week. Okay, football, that's what we're doing. Hi, I'm Mike Harmon. Welcome into another edition, Fox Sports Sunday, alongside my guy this week. It is Jared Smith. You hear him on Countdown Saturday mornings with Rich Hornberger and Brian No. You find him in the Twitterverse at Jared Smith Betts. He's continuing to work on extra editions of his football manifestos for 2026. Jared, how's the writing going? Finding some sleep in between algorithms and in routes?
13: I'm doing fantastic. It was so this is the first week where you really feel like you're back in the fight in terms of watching what's going on and trying to make sense of it all.

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8: I just saw a promo later on. It's Caitlin Clark against Angel Reese, the Fever, scoring 100 points a game. So they're on a wild run. As we got that, Paul Skeens is having his start move back after all the concerns about velocity loss. The rest of the sporting world doesn't stop for the NFL preseason.
9: No. And I actually have a lot of baseball action that I'll be sweating during the show.
8: Oh, I can't wait. I mean, we got games getting ready to start, so we got that going for us.
9: I've had a lot of fun recently betting daily strikeout leader props.
8: Okay.
9: Essentially, which pitcher is going to have the most strikeouts on any given day. And I've learned that those markets are a little soft.
8: Okay.
9: They're just fun, you know. And what I'll do is I'll parlay them with football futures I like. So I did one the other day with Logan Henderson, and I now have four different parlays that I have with football bets that are now insane odds. Like, I have CJ Carr to win the Heisman at 59-1.
8: Wow.
9: I have Oregon to win
8: CFP at
9: 71-1.
8: Wait, 59-1.
9: I know.
8: That doesn't make any sense. What did you bet three years ago?
9: I parlayed Mackenzie Gore at 7-1 to be the daily strikeout leader for the day.
8: Okay.
9: And I parlayed that with CJ Carr to win the Heisman at +650, and those odds came out to 59-1. Oregon to win the CFP at 71-1, and Georgia to win the CFP at 85-1. And BYU to win the Big 12 at 69-1. So, like, these are just, like, fun ways that I entertain myself during baseball season to get myself ready for football. I'll find these fun long-shot markets, and I'll try to throw a few bets in there. And then, you know, on the back end of it, some futures that I like in football that I know I'm going to be investing the money in for the next few months anyways.
8: Sure.
9: So might as well try to get a 60-1 on a CJ Carr to win a Heisman instead of the 6-1, which is what it's in.
8: No, I kind of dig that. So when you add all these bets together, do you like wallpaper your room with the tickets?
9: The

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16: 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Comment away. Good, bad. You agree with us. And if you don't, that's fine too. Just spell the name right. 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Subscribe today. Next hour, a bunch on the rookie quarterbacks.

0: I mean, I think of Zimmer and Pedro.
1: Yeah, oh, Zim. Oh, that's a great
0: think
1: example.
0: Think about Tommy Lasorda or Earl, or
1: absolutely.
0: Earl Weaver walking out to the mound. All right, so let's get back to it. Washington, another squad with great questions, another 7.5 win total. Tunsil's already hurt. Okonkwo's the tight end, and you've got Bill Kroski Merritt and Rashad White in your backfield.
1: Yeah, new play caller, one of the new play callers, David Blau. Big difficulty spike in the schedule. Historically soft over the last couple years. This year, much harder. Cowboys, Seahawks, Niners, Rams, Eagles twice. I kind of am on the under here. I think if Daniel's healthy, plays to his peak, they got a chance to go over. I don't feel it this year. I think they've got a lot of stuff going on behind the scenes, and I don't love this Daniel story. Where's his head at right now? That's going to be something to keep an eye on as we get into the early parts of the season.
0: McLaurin, Diggs, McCaffrey, the comeback. Some very bullish. I'm with you. I'm on the under. I think the division's tough, and I think the Cowboys are mighty interesting to me. Maybe Jerry talks some sense into me or the world. Anyway, he's Jared. I'm Mike. Coming up next, a lot on the rookie quarterbacks here on Fox. We are
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0: Doesn't interest me at all.
1: See, you went straight into another competition because it's all about battling dragons and winning
0: wars. There you go.
1: So, I mean, really.
0: I do like Game of Thrones. I'm a big Game of Thrones guy.
1: Never
0: and I'll
1: seen
0: be
1: ba- a
0: I'll
1: minute.
0: I'll be big into it. Yeah, when it comes back.
1: It's one thing, I don't say it with any level of pride. I mean, I guess it was probably on a screen in the studio at some point, but not a world I've traversed. Perhaps that's in my next lifetime here. At Jared Smith Betts, where you find him in the Twitterverse. Find me over at Swollen Dome. I'm going to go pursue some acting opportunities myself as we continue on a beautiful Sunday. Look for the fantasy contact at Swollen Dome. Coming up next, we got VJ, we got Steve Hartman, and a continuation of Fox Sports Sunday. Go 1-0. Thanks, Garrett. Thanks, Chris. We'll see you next time.
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7: That's why I'm filling in for Smokey to switch things up, because there's a lot more to say. 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And one of the things he taught me is that the people that love the outdoors the most are often the ones accidentally starting wildfires, which means always BYOB. No, bring your own bucket to the campfire. And be extra careful with things like burning yard trimmings. 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
18: 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Right now in baseball, it's the Orioles who lead the race 10.

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12: 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Follow the feed, and then you'll find today's full show posted right after we get off the air. All right, I'm going to tell you this number. Not quite yet. Because it's that time.
13: All right, everybody. Gather around. It's that time of the week.
14: Oh, man.
13: It's that time of the day.
14: I've been telling y'all, man.
15: You know what time it is.
13: Yes, it's time for everyone's favorite uncle.
14: And you add the cherry on the top.
13: It's time for Uncle VJ's Corner.
8: Yes, sir. Yes, sir. Yes, sir. Ladies

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14: What you need to know.
15: In baseball, Tommy John, a longtime MLB pitcher and namesake of all baseballs, of baseball's most important surgery, has passed away at the age of 83. Other news in baseball, the Dodgers recalled right-handed pitcher Kyle Hurt and have placed left-handed pitcher Justin Robleski on the injured list with left forearm inflammation. The Orioles already crushed the Rays 10-2. Baltimore is now tied with the Rangers for the final wildcard spot in the American League. Right now, it's the Braves who lead the Diamondbacks 5-3, top of the ninth inning. The Yankees are up on the Blue Jays on the road 2-1, bottom of the eighth inning. White Sox lead the Tigers in Detroit 6-5, bottom of the seventh inning. The Phillies on the scoreboard, but the Twins are still up. It's 5-4, bottom of the sixth inning there. In golf at the FedEx St. Jude Championship, Scottie Scheffler is still in the lead. He has a 5-stroke lead and is at 14 under par overall. I'm Monty Bolaños.
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11: In the NFL, Commanders quarterback Marcus Mariota suffered a sprained MCL during the team's opener against the Dolphins. He is likely to be sidelined for the remainder of the preseason. And for a second time this summer, Aaron Donald was listed today as working out for the Rams on the NFL's transaction wire. In baseball, Tommy John, a longtime MLB pitcher and namesake of baseball's most important surgery, has passed away at the age of 83. While the Dodgers recalled right-handed pitcher Kyle Hurt and placed left-handed pitcher Justin Robleski on the injured list with left forearm inflammation. The Orioles already crushed the Rays 10-2. Baltimore is now tied with the Rangers for the final wildcard spot in the American League, while the Braves defeated the Diamondbacks 5-3. And in soccer, in an interview with Vogue, soccer star Cristiano Ronaldo said that this is probably his last year of football. I'm Monty Bolaños.
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13: Yeah! One time we gon' give it to you like this, yeah, like this, yeah, like this.
12: 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When it goes down, we'll cover it here. Your Fox Sports Sunday is right now.
13: Y'all gon' make me lose my mind.
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14: One down, two to go. We're talking about weeks in the preseason. I know the Cardinals and Panthers.

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0: the NBA. Afternoon Hoops. Kerry will tell us next. We got some Kerry on here on Fox Sports Radio.
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10: And here's what you need to know.
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12: Hit in the air to left. It is deep. Back on it, Malcherry. This baby will go. A two-run homer to the opposite way. And the Sox lead 6-4.
11: White Sox Radio Network on the call. White Sox do complete the sweep of Detroit 7-5 to extend their lead on the American League Central. Yankees outlast the Blue Jays in extra innings 4-3-10. Braves duel out and defeat the Diamondbacks 5-3. Orioles trounce the Rays 10-2. Currently the top of the seventh, Brewers with a 4-1 lead over the Dodgers. In the WNBA, halftime between the Fever and the Dream. Dream up 44-40. Caitlin Clark has 10 points in this game. And for a second time this summer, Aaron Donald was listed as working out for the Rams on the NFL Wire. I'm Chris Perfett.
10: Fox Sports Sunday is on.
13: Yeah, yeah. One time we gon' give it to you like this. 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
14: I'm going to admit this. This next topic that we're going to talk about over the next 12 minutes or so, it's not a topic, it's a situation that is involving one NFL team and their new stadium. I think, Kerry Rhodes, you may be least equipped to talk about it, because I would imagine that you have no idea what it's like to be a fan because you played the game. And then now that you're going to games, you're either on the sidelines or in a suite. Is that fair enough? Is that if you're going to go to a football game, you're there with the players on the field doing whatever. Mm-hmm. And then maybe you're going to make your way up into –

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13: 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I'm Dan Beyer. 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You can hear on the Inside the Birds podcast. See on Sports Grid as well. Adam Kaplan joins us. Adam, first of all, before I give you my Cleveland Browns theory, how are you doing this Sunday?
14: I'm good, guys. I saw four teams this week. I was on the road out east here.

0: ended up advancing with an extra inning victory. Yeah, we're going to get to that. Plus, we got to get to Tyrese Halliburton. And you wouldn't believe what LeBron James is doing now. That's what we're going to discuss next. He's Kerry Rhodes. I'm Dan Beyer. This is Fox Sports Sunday.
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9: The two, Dan, so I'm gonna let you take the floor on this and dive deep.
10: This
9: on
10: is
9: it.
10: How it was described. Front office sports used this way of describing it. LeBron James has launched his own golf YouTube channel, chronicling his journey with the sport. James and his crew will play rounds at some of the world's greatest courses, dine at local restaurants, and more.
9: You're going to watch that, Dan. It's no question.
10: It's the job every man wants, right? Here you go. Here's some money. Go play this nice golf course, and afterwards, go eat spectacular food at this place, and we'll pay you for it.
11: Great job.
10: That is what this is. I don't know if I'm mad. There are parallels. So Michael Jordan's imprint on golf is one of, not only does he play the sport, his shoes have entered the world of golf and have done dramatically well. So much so that they were way more popular, Jordan brand golf shoes, than anything Tiger Woods put out when he was with Nike.
9: Really?
10: The Jordan stuff would be way more popular than any of the Tiger stuff. We know about Jordan's love of the game. Jordan's got his own course in Florida where all of he and his buddies play. That has been well documented. We know how much he loved to play during his playing days.
9: Yep.
10: But it seems funny now in the world of LeBron James. Don't you find it funny that the one sport that he picks is the one sport that Michael Jordan also loves?
9: Of course. I mean, we know he's been chasing that greatness for a long time, and now he has to encapsulate it at the end of his era running out in basketball into any kind of parlay that into the golf part. It's just everything with him has been contrived, and, you know, we talk about it all the time.
10: And I hope, as someone who loves the game of golf and does not get to play as much as I would, I hope this is the moment that golf jumps the shark. Like, I hope this is the moment that people turn away. We talk about growing the game. No, I want it shrunk. I want more available tee times. I don't want to be waiting on holes. I don't want wait lists to enter clubs. I don't want to sit there and have to wait for a stall to hit golf balls at a driving range. I want less people playing golf because it's better for me. I feel like I've gone through two waves in my life. There's the Tiger Woods boom, and then there was the COVID boom in golf. And I can say, without a doubt, it was better when not as many people liked golf. Now everybody has their own YouTube.

0: 2018.
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